0: Jefferson says it was a swing, so he gets ahead of Jeffers, who drew a walk his first time up. One ball, two strikes. Seth not waiting around. His next pitch on the way. Swing, fly ball, right field. Coming in, Caglione, waiting under it, and he's got it for the out. So a quick first down as Lugo's had to deal with traffic tonight. He hasn't had a 1-2-3 inning yet. He's had base runners in every inning, but he has not yet allowed a run. Maybe he'll put up his first 1-2-3 in this frame. He's kept his pitch count in check. He's only at 47 as he works here in the fourth inning with one down. The batter will be Cody Clemens. Last year he had a career-high 19, hit a career-high 19 homers. He's at 18 so far this year. Left-handed batter. Takes a slow curve that's outside. He started him off with a 68-mile-an-hour curveball that missed for a ball. Cody Clemens is now 30. And the pitch to him. And he takes a fastball away. And it's 2-0 on Clemens. And the 2-0. Swing, high fly ball. Well hit. Deep right center. Caglione back. It's off the fence. Extra bases for Cody Clemens, who has at times worn out Royals pitching. And he gets a double right there against Seth. And he's now 5 out of 8 lifetime against Seth Lugo. Or actually 5 out of 8 all time against Lugo.
1: Some hitters just have a pitcher's number, and vice versa is true too. Cody Clemens is at Lugo's number, that's for sure.
0: Yep. He's at second now. The batter's Josh Bell. He's also had the Royals number over the years. And his time when he's faced him, he swings the first pitch, inside out swing, fouls it out of play off to the left. We said last time we were here when the Royals were in Minnesota, as Clemens was having a real good series, the most impressive thing was it took us till the end of the fourth game for us to even mention he was Roger Clemens' son, because he's become such a good ball player that even though obviously everybody sees the name, they're reminded of his father as it's 1-1 now on Bell.
1: Yeah, I remember that.
0: He's kind of he's making his own mark in the game. Obviously not a Hall of Fame level, but a very good player. And the pitch is a curve that misses low, and it's 2-1.
1: Well, they had a great note on the scoreboard. They had the total number of strikeouts that he and his dad had combined for in baseball history. Cody Clemens has 2 strikeouts as a pitcher to his name.
0: 2-1 pitch. Swing, ground ball by the mound, and past the diving shortstop, Rojas into center. Here comes Clemens around third to score, and the home team, the Minnesota Twins, take a 1-0 lead. Josh Bell drives in his 27th career run against the Royals in just his 31st game against KC. So he has really beaten up on Royals pitching. So with one out, a double, and now an RBI base hit.
1: He didn't hit it that hard. Josh Rojas was closest with the infield shifted to the right side. One of the issues was that on the pitch, when Clemens got his secondary lead, Rojas took a couple of hops to his right. So his momentum was going in the opposite direction. So even though he was the closest, he was that much further away, and that made all the difference.
0: Here's another guy who's had good numbers against Seth Lugo, and that's Victor Caratini, switch hitter batting left-handed. First pitch to him, swing, fly ball toward the alley in left center. Collins over to make the catch in the alley, and that's the second out of the inning. So Caratini flies out. He came in 5-for-12 against Seth, and now he's 1-for-2, so he's now 6-out-of-14 against him. But he flies out there, keeps Bell at first. It's a 1-0 Minnesota lead. And Luke Keyshaw, their right-handed hitting right fielder, stands in. He grounded into an inning-ending double play in the second inning. It went 6-4-3. Runner at first, 2 down, bottom of the fourth inning. 1-3-0 for Minnesota, 0-1-1 for the Royals. Twins trying to get back to 500 as they try to climb in the standings, try to claw their way up the hill, as so many teams are doing. First pitch is a strike on Keyshaw. From first, the pitch is way inside, and it's 1-1 on Keyshaw. The Twins are 28-26 at home, nothing to write home about, so just a little over 500. The Royals at home are 26-27, so their record at home is pretty close to Minnesota's. The big difference, the Twins are 25-28 on the road. The Royals, the road has really been a lonely place, 19-35 on the road, and that's been made the Royals season much less competitive to this point, just because the road has just been unfriendly. Ball 2-2-1 the count on Keyshaw. Now the pitch. And he jammed him, and he fouled it back and out of play.

0: third base to shortstop to first base. No runs, a hit, no errors, none left for the Twins. We go to the sixth at Target Field. Twins 1, Royals nothing.
1: Northwest Missouri's
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0: The sixth inning is our Sonic Slam and air contestant, Vicki Bradley from Oregon, Missouri. If the Royals hit a home run out of the park in this inning, Vicki wins $400. Royals hit a grand slam out of the park in this inning. Vicki wins $25,000 from Sonic and the Royals. Taj Bradley back to work against Josh Rojas. And the first pitch splitter misses outside for a ball. So good luck, Vicki Bradley from Oregon, Missouri. Could be $400, could be $25,000 from Sonic and the Kansas City Royals. Rojas grounded out to second his first time. Next pitch swing, and he slices it foul out of play down the left side. 1-0 Twins. They scored the game's only run in the bottom of the fourth inning on an RBI base hit up the middle by Josh Bell. And Bradley continuing to dominate Royals hitters. Only allowed one hit so far, and the pitch is a called strike, and immediately Rojas will challenge.
5: Catcher's challenge to call a strike.
0: See if Josh was right as we look up the big board in left center field. He was right. It's a ball.
5: Turn ball. Kansas City has one challenge left.
0: So 2-1 is the count on Rojas. Bradley, like Lugo, works quickly. Next one on the way from the righty. And a fastball is high. And that's 3-1 now on Rojas, trying to get on to lead off this Royals sixth inning. And the 3-1. And it's low ball 4. Pretty impressive plate appearance by Josh Rojas. Not a hit. He does have a 4-game hit streak. But he is on base for the first time tonight. And always nice to get the leadoff man on and turn the lineup over at the same time. And that'll bring Carter Jensen to the plate. He has struck out swinging and grounded a second tonight. He had never faced Taj Bradley before this evening. And he's still looking for his first hit against him. From the high set, now deals, and a swing and a chopper foul off the bat of Carter Jensen. And again, we repeat, no Royals batter on the active roster has a home run against Taj Bradley. So why not now? Why not in the Sonic Slam inning? 7 strikeouts, 2 walks for Bradley, 0-1 on Jensen, the pitch. Swing and a miss at a fastball. 97 that time. 0-2 on Carter, who is catching as he is doing most of the time these days. Occasionally DHing. 0-2. And the pitch. And a swing and a foul back. We had Salvi on the pregame show. Bob Allen Ford pregame show. And Salvi very complimentary of Carter's game, Carter's catching ability. Feels like catching going forward, the future of catching for the Royals is in good hands with Carter. 0-2 on him as a hitter right now. And the pitch on the way. This is low. And it's a 1-ball, 2-strike count. Rojas leading from first base, nobody down. 1-2. And the pitch. And a fastball is low. 2-2 to count. Make it 3 walks, I should say, for Bradley to go with his 7 strikeouts. The Royals not making a lot of contact against Bradley tonight. But they do have a base runner at first. 2-2. And the pitch. And it misses down and in. It's a full count on Carter Jensen. Lane Thomas waiting to hit next. Five-year-old Taj Bradley. His season ERA is about a full run lower than his career ERA. That's the kind of year he's having. 3-2, swinging a foul back. Pretty good cut on a fastball. Came in with a career ERA of about 4.5 and a season ERA of about 3.5. His career with the Rays, 23, 24, and a chunk of 25 before coming over to Minnesota last year. Now, time is called as it's 3-2 on Jensen as Carter steps out. Josh Rojas at first, Victor Caratini holding him there. And it's outside, ball four. So back-to-back walks to start this sixth inning.
5: Challenge your scholarship.
0: Or is it? Another challenge, this time from Ryan Jeffers, the catcher.
6: A lot of challenges tonight.
0: And the catcher was right. It's strikeout. Strike three. So instead of a walk, it turns the walk into a strikeout. There's the ABS system working in the Twins' favor as there's the first out of the inning and the eighth strikeout instead of the fourth walk for Taj Bradley.
6: That was the sixth challenge tonight. Four of them have been overturned.
0: Lane Thomas, runner at first, one out. Lane has struck out swinging both times he's been up there. Up for a third time. And he takes a strike in the outside corner. You feel like after every pitch, you got to look for a challenge the way this game is gone. No challenge there from Lane. 0-1 the count. Badly from the high set. Now deals. Swing and a chopper that is rolling up the third baseline foul. Warm, humid night in Minneapolis. A generation or two, the AC would be on full tonight, and it would be 70 degrees. They play outdoors now gladly, and it means sometimes you play in the heat, sometimes you play in the cold, sometimes it rains, sometimes it's a beautiful day. And there's an opposite field, beautiful ground ball to right field off the bat of Lane Thomas. Rojas rounding second, heading for third. The throw is not in time. First and third, one out on an opposite field ground ball base hit by Lane Thomas, and the Royals are in business here in the sixth inning. Right now we pause for identification on the Royals Baseball Network.
7: 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Quick 100.1, KKWK, Cameron, Missouri.
0: Lane Thomas takes that fastball at 99 and just shoots it through the right side and has himself a base hit. And now Pete Mackey, their pitching coach, out for a visit. The entire infield is in for this meeting on the mound with Taj Bradley as the Royals are threatening here with first and third. One out here in the top of the sixth inning, and Jack Caglione due up. Cags has lined out to left and drawn a walk tonight. We mentioned Cags has very good career numbers, relatively small sample, but so far so good against Minnesota. He came in 9 out of 25, 360. He made good contact flying out to the opposite field his first time, but the one thing he has not done against Minnesota yet is hit a home run.
6: You mean until now?
0: Until now. Maybe it's time for a Sonic Slam winner and a Royals lead. We'll see. Caglione, left-handed batter against the righty Bradley. First and third, one out. Bradley deals. And a fastball misses low.
6: Well, he's also got a new look. Did a double take. No more goatee for Jack Caglione. Clean. He's clean shaven.
0: He is. Want to know the count on Caglione, batting third in the lineup. 16 homers, 17 doubles, 2 triples. Here's the 1-0. Big swing and a miss at an off-speed pitch. That splitter breaking down and away from Caglione. 1-1.
6: I guess he felt like the goatee ran out of hits.
0: Yeah.
6: Try to chain something up to snap out of a slide.
0: Might as well. And with the way the weather is, the heat and humidity, probably feels a little better. Probably feels a little strange for a while. 1-1 the count, the pitch. Swing and a line drive foul out of play off to the left. Cleveland won the first game of their doubleheader in Cincinnati. They're losing the second game 2-0 to the Reds in the bottom of the seventh. 1-2 the count. And the pitch as the runner goes. It's high. Throw down to second. And coming home from third and scoring is Josh Rojas on a head first slide, a delayed double steal. And the Royals have tied it 1-1. Thomas took off, drawing the throw down to second. Rojas came home to score. And the Royals have tied it.
6: Well, that's perfect execution on that base running play. Thomas takes off. Jeffers throws through. It was a short hop throw to Ryan Kreidler, who did a nice job to get the ball in his glove and get a throw off. But because Jeffers' throw wasn't a good one, that put Kreidler in a tough position to begin with. And it was an expert slide from Rojas diving in.
0: So runner at second, one out, a 1-1 game. And the pitch to Caglione is waved at, missed. And he's down on strikes on a splitter. So there's the second out of the inning. But while he was batting, the Royals did tie the game. That is 9 strikeouts now for Taj Bradley. 2 down, runner at second. Let's see how Salvi does here with Lane Thomas at second and 2 down. That splitter can be quite the weapon for Bradley. First pitch to Salvi, up and in as he backs away from that first pitch. 1-0 the count. Top of the sixth inning, a 1-1 game. Twins about hit the Royals 5-2. Potential go-ahead run is at second base. Lane Thomas. Salvi already has a hit tonight. He's also grounded into a double play. And the pitch. And did he check his swing and the pitch down and in? Yes, he did. It's 2-0 on the captain. 23 homers in this yard. His career has paralleled the life of this stadium. He came up in 11 the year after this place opened. And he has dominated since he got here in 2010 in this ballpark. 2-0. All right, 2011, I should say. And the pitch is a strike on Salvi. 2-1. Thomas leads from second. A look at the runner by Bradley. Now the righty deals the 2-1. Swing and a miss at a fastball. 98 miles an hour. Salvi asking the home plate umpire, Marvin Hudson, was it a strike? 2 balls, 2 strikes. Salvi, if he can get a base hit as he did in the second inning to the outfield, that would give the Royals the lead. 2-2. Now the pitch. And a swing, and he fouls it back and out of play. Pretty good cut on the fastball that time. There's a guy in a Salvador Perez. There's several Salvi jerseys around here, but there's a guy not too far from us, down to our right a little bit, who's in perfect Salvi foul ball position, or at least potentially perfect. You never know where it's going to go, but he's got the right idea if that was his intent. A little bit down the first baseline for the right-handed hitting Perez. 2-2 in the pitch. And a swing, fly ball toward the alley in right center field, and that ball is going to be down for a hit. Here comes Thomas around third to score, and the Royals take a 2-1 lead. An opposite field base hit for Salvador Perez. He drives in his 45th run of the year, and the Royals are in front. And that is our Quick Trip hit of the game. Quick Trip, download the QT app for exclusive deals and offers. Hit them where they ain't. That's what Salvi did into the alley in right center, depositing it between Keyshaw and Roden, center fielder and right fielder. Now it's Vinny Pasquantino. Here's the pitch. And he takes a strike.
6: Well, move over Miggy. There's a new target field villain hit king. And it's Salvi. And now both stolen bases give the Royals a run in this inning, Stu.
0: 0-1 on Vinny Pasquantino. Runner at first, 2 down. The pitch. And Vinny shoots one foul out of play down the left side.
6: And not only did Rojas' steal of home give the Royals their first run, But in the midst of it, Lane Thomas gets in scoring position, and then he scores in the blooper. So that action on the bases was really important.
0: It was a real boost to the Royals. And it gave him a new life. Shot of energy. 0-2 pitches low, 1-2 the count. The Royals' first steal of home in almost 5 years. Whit Merrifield did it in August of 2021, the last to do it for KC. 1-2. And the pitch and a swing and a chopper pulled foul up the first base side. The Royals are 5-2 against the Twins this year. So while the Tigers have been a problem, although the Royals did split there over the weekend, Minnesota's been a team the Royals consistently well. Salvi's at first with two down. Top of the sixth, a 2-1 lead for KC. Pitch to Vinny Pasquantino. Fastball misses low. And it's a 2-2 count. And Bradley's at 100 pitches on a hot, humid night as Minnesota has action in their pen. Two balls, two strikes. And the pitch. And a fastball is low. And it's a full count. And that'll mean Salvi will get a welcomed head start on this pitch. Caratini's been playing behind him, the first baseman, the whole plate appearance anyway. He continues to play back there as Salvi takes his lead, gets ready to take off on a 3-2 pitch. Here it comes to Vinny Pasquantino. And he takes strike three. Fastball at 98. They get 10 strikeouts for Bradley through six innings. Royals do score a pair in the inning. We go to the bottom of the sixth. The Royals lead it 2-1.
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0: For being our Sonic Slam contestant, Vicki Bradley from Oregon, Missouri, receives two tickets to a future Royals home game and a $10 reloadable My Sonic card. Royals lead it 2-1. Seth Lugo working with a lead for the first time. He'll go to work now. Here in the sixth inning on Ryan Jeffers. And the first pitch to Jeffers is a called strike. Jeffers has drawn a walk and fly to right. Here's the pitch from Lugo. Breaking ball, fouled out of play off to the right. Taj Bradley has thrown 102 pitches. He's had a great night, but if he is done for the night, he leaves with his team trailing at the moment. Again, they have the chance here to do what they will in the home sixth inning, but it's 2-1 Royals.
6: Can't imagine he's not done after 102 pitches. And that was a 34-pitch inning.
0: Now the 0-2. Swing, fly ball, center field. Thomas going back, still going, shy of the track, pulls it down. One out in the inning. So Jeffers flies out deep to center field. That'll bring up Cody Clemens. Clemens is their cleanup man tonight. He doubled. One out in the fourth inning. He came around to score on a Josh Bell base hit up the middle. It was his 20th double of the year to go with his 18 homers and his five triples. Left-handed hitter Cody Clemens, who takes the strike. You shade him around to the right on the infield. Nick Lofton, the third baseman, well off the base. The pitch. And that one missed a little bit low. 2-3-1 for the Royals. 1-5-0 for Minnesota. Lugo, not wasting any time. Back to work. 1-1. And the pitch is fouled back. Jake, I walked back into the hotel yesterday afternoon. And at the same time, coming from the other direction, were Seth Lugo with a generic cap on, T-shirt and shorts, and a glove, and a baseball in his hand. And Juan Graterol, the Royals' bullpen catcher, as they walked into the lobby of the hotel the Royals were staying in, right as I was walking right into the lobby. I had not been playing catch. Here's the 1-2. And ball down and in, and that got Clemens as it went high in the air after hitting him in the foot, and Clemens hopping around in some pain. And that's a hit batter, so a base runner with one out. And I said, obviously he was pitching today and it was a day off, so he could have played catch here at the ballpark, but they found a field a couple of blocks from the hotel and they were just playing catch out there, getting his arm loose. You're thinking it, imagine walking by there and maybe you wouldn't know who it was, but wow, there's a star major league pitcher who was a Cy Young runner-up 2 years ago, who's won a gold glove, out there just playing catch downtown Minneapolis. Ground ball up the middle. It's a base hit off the bat of Bell. Clemens making the turn at second. He'll go to third. And with one out, suddenly the Twins are threatening with first and third, one down. And Bell continues to punish Royals pitching as he's always done.
6: And I remember a couple of years ago when we were in New York for the division series, and there was that off day in the midst of the division series and the postseason schedule, and a bunch of the Royals pitchers went up to Central Park and had a throwing session and, you know, went out and had a catch, and some of the kids joined in, and that was a cool scene.
0: It is cool. Victor Caratini will stand in, their first baseman. He's a catcher by trade. Mentioned he's had very good numbers against the Royals, especially this year. Time is called before Caratini stands in. He has a base hit up the middle and a fly out to left. He came in hitting 412 against the Royals this year. First and third, one out. Royals have turned a couple double plays. And a curve misses outside, ball one. Royals have Daniel Lynch warming in their bullpen now as Lugo on this hot night has had some high stress innings along the way. He's got one out here in the sixth, trying to hold on to this 2-1 lead. First and third, and a called strike, and it's a ball and a strike on Caratini, who along with his 4-12 average against the Royals this year, 7 out of 17 coming in, two doubles, a homer, four driven in. Now the batter for time. One ball, one strike on Victor Caratini. Clemens at third base, Josh Bell at first. Infield swung a little bit around to the right with the exception of Lofton, the third baseman. And pitch and a chopper to first. Finney has it. Goes to second. One. Rojas the relay. Two. It goes 3-6-3. Lugo pitches his way out of a jam. Finney made another good throw down to second base. We go to the seventh. Royals lead it 2-1.
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0: opportunity tonight. Scoops, throws, gets him. Second out of the inning. So the changeup has been the deciding pitch in each of the first three at-bats against Lynch here. Ground out, double, ground out. Runner at second base, two down. And a pinch hitter coming up for Minnesota. Royce Lewis, right-handed bat, and that's going to be it for Lynch. We mentioned that Shriver's been warming up. So a pitching change as the Royals try to hang on to their lead here in the seventh. KC leads it 2-1.
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0: of the ninth with a 2-1 lead. Victor Caratini started the inning with a single. Two batters later, Brooks Lee drew a walk. Two batters after that, Royce Lewis, who'd entered the game as a pinch hitter in the seventh, tripled to end it. Final score, Twins 3, Royals 2 for the Twins in the bottom of the ninth. Two runs, two hits, no errors, and well, it's a walk-off. It doesn't matter who's left on base. So the final score, Twins 3, Royals 2. We're back to Target Field right after this.
1: Hi, this is Sam Graves. A few years back, I was at an event and someone came up to me. They said they were thinking about running for office and they wanted to know what it was like. I asked one question. Do you want the job or do you want the work? There was no answer, and honestly, most people don't. I've been serving in Congress for a while, long enough to work closely with President Trump to secure our border, restore law and order, and defeat woke nonsense. I've seen 738 members of Congress come and go, and many were more interested in the title than in doing the work. Chris DeGaulle is different. I didn't have to ask that question. Chris wants to go to work to make Trump's America First agenda a reality and fight for our farmers every day. Look, Nate Willett, he's a young man looking for a title, still trying to figure out where he stands, and he will say anything to get elected. What we need is a true conservative in Congress. This is Sam Graves. Please join me in supporting Chris DeGaulle on August 4th.
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3: Baseball is a tradition in Kansas City, and it's in full swing. 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It's the kind of connection Commerce Bank believes in, and why we're proud to be the official banking services provider of the Kansas City Royals. Deep right center field, it's at the fence.
4: That's an opposite field homer for Salvador Perez.
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0: Welcome back to Target Field with Steve Stewart and our producer-engineer Eric Guthrie. I'm Jake Eisenberg, and well, that is not how the Royals drew it up, and such is life when you play this many close games. The margins are as thin as they can possibly be, and you need everything to go the way that you need it to go in order to come away with a big league one-run win. And tonight, everything did go the way the Royals needed it to go until it didn't, until the bottom of the ninth inning when Alex Lang entered bidding for his 11th save of the season. He gave up a leadoff single to Victor Caratini. Then Luke Keyshaw flied out to left. Isaac Collins made an incredible diving catch. It was one to circle, especially if the Royals had hung on to win. But then Alex Lang walked Brooks Lee. That put the potential winning run on base at first base, along with the potential tying run at second. And Lang, after striking out Ryan Kreidler, gave up a walk-off two-run triple to Royce Lewis, who hit a cutter high off the right center field wall. By the time it landed in center field, Caratini had already rounded third with Brooks Lee right on his heels. They scored almost simultaneously with Brooks Lee right behind Caratini. Now the Royals couldn't even get the ball really back to the infield before Lee had scored the game-winning run. And Royce Lewis had dove into third base safely, and that's where the celebration began for the Twins, right behind the third base bag here at Target Field. And so the Royals play an eighth consecutive one-run game, but they're on the short end of it tonight. They fall by a final score of 3-2. Now the Royals have now tied a franchise record with eight consecutive one-run games. The Royals are 5-3 in those games. The Royals have also played 9 one-run games in the 11 total games since the All-Star break. And the Royals are 6-3 in those 9 one-run games. It's a tough one to swallow tonight because Stu, Seth Lugo delivered a quality start for the Royals, his third quality start in as many tries since the All-Star break, and the Royals couldn't really do much against Tosh Bradley until they got to him in the sixth inning. Josh Rojas drew a leadoff walk. Lane Thomas singled a couple of batters later. A perfectly executed double steal brought in the game's first run. Salvador Perez delivered a blooper to give the Royals the lead. It just wasn't enough for the Royals to hang on and win.
7: Yeah, the Royals have played a lot of games like this year. Close games where they did a lot right, but they didn't do everything right, and you felt like they didn't have to, you know, they had to do more right. And Lugo was good. Five double plays, four of them turned behind Seth tonight. That was gigantic for him. Getting those ground balls with a good defense, and obviously it's a somewhat of a patchwork defense in large measure, and yet the guys are doing the job night after night after night with two of the best defenders in baseball still on the shelf right now with Garcia and Witt, and yet the other guys are getting it done. So it's good to see them do well, and I mean they're doing everything they can. But Alex Lang has done a good job this year, but you know, Carlos Estevez led the major leagues in saves last year. He got hurt the second game of the year. Sadly, we haven't seen him this year. He's been out with various injuries, and that's a huge, huge part of your team. He was a big, big reason the Royals had a winning season a year ago because they played a lot of games like this, but they were able to close them out the vast majority of the time. And this year, it just hadn't been the same year.
0: Now, last year, Carlos Estevez had a save in more than half of the Royals' total wins. That was a big part of last season's 82-80 year, and this year just has not been the same thing, certainly for the bullpen, which was really good tonight, ultimately only allowed two runs, but in a one-run game, those are two runs that loom large, and Alex Lang blows his third save in his now 13 tries. He suffers the loss in tonight's game, and the Royals drop the series opener against the Twins, and so the Royals are 45-63. The Twins are back at 500. They're 54-54. Tomorrow, game two of this series, 6:40, first pitch. We're on the air at 6 o'clock with our pregame coverage. The Royals face nemesis Joe Ryan, who enters with a 3.38 ERA. Could it be his final start as a Twin? Well, time will tell. Meanwhile, for the Royals, we don't know the official starting pitcher. We know that former Twin Randy Dobnak will factor into the Royals' pitching plans, and Dobnak has been excellent in his few outings now with the Royals. Final score tonight, it's the Minnesota Twins 3 and the Kansas City Royals 2. And Stu's got the final totals.
7: Okay, Jake, 4 Minnesota, 3 runs, 10 hits, no errors. They leave 8 for the Royals. 2 runs, 4 hits, 1 error. They strand 6. The win tonight goes to Jack Anderson. He's 1-0. One scoreless inning for him out of the pen. Alex Lang taking the loss. He falls to 1-6. 21 pitches. He only got 2 outs. Not that elusive third out in the 9th inning. And in the ball game, no home runs in the game. 2-hour, 34-minute ball game. 21,518 here to see it. And the Royals with 5 double plays turned. That's the most by one team in a game this year in the big leagues to this point. And the first time the Royals had turned 5 double plays since 2018. So that's something you don't see every day. And kudos to the infield, particularly a somewhat hobbled Vinny Pasquantino, who had to leave the game because of soreness in his right hand after, of course, he had that surgery. Just like he did 2 years ago before the playoff run, he rushed back. He did everything he could to rehab and get back as quickly as he could. He's been doing a good job, but the soreness sometimes becomes too much for him to deal with, and so he had to leave the ballgame. But while he was in there, they were turning double play after double play after double play. He was right in the middle of all of it, so great job by Vinny Pasquantino tonight. We hope he'll be back soon, hopefully as early as tomorrow. We'll wait and see. But again, a 3-2 victory for Minnesota in the opener of this series as they get to 500. 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
7: Welcome back to the Midwest Marine Boats postgame show. A triple off the fence in right center field off the bat of Royce Lewis gives the Twins a walk-off win. 3-2 the final. Let's hear from the Royals manager, Matt Quatrero.
18: Yeah, I mean, Lewis went up there to get that ball. He obviously drove it pretty well. But, you know, probably the walk is what, you know, got a guy on. You give Caratini credit for a hit. You know, got to put a good swing on the ball. He's been a tough out for us, but Langer battles back to get two outs, and, you know, you're right on the verge, so it's a really devastating, you know, loss.
19: What do you say about the catch that Collins had right before that too, to put you guys in
18: a
19: position?
18: Yeah, I'm really proud of him for that, not only for making the catch, but for separating. He had a tough day on offense, and he was able to separate that and go out there and make a play to potentially save the game.
20: And look at what Seth Lugo did tonight after his last start here last month. What did you see about his performance and just the changes he made against that lineup?
18: Yeah, I mean, I don't think he was thinking about last month at all. I mean, he's been throwing the ball well for 3-4 starts now, so I think that's probably where he's locked in. The defense certainly helped. I think we turned 3 of the double plays behind him and 5 overall. He kept coming at him, made him put the ball in play. You know,

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1: Here's a look at your forecast. Lows dip down to about 71 tonight under partly cloudy skies. Sunshine mixed with clouds at times again tomorrow. High temperatures reach up to 87. Slight chance of rain showers tomorrow night. Lows around 68, mainly clear. Temperatures below average Thursday and Friday with highs in the mid-80s. Thunderstorms possible both days. I'm staff meteorologist Derek Height. Right now, 82.
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0: Here's a look at your forecast. Lows dip down to about 71 tonight under partly cloudy skies. Sunshine mixed with clouds at times again tomorrow. High temperatures reach up to 87. Slight chance of rain showers tomorrow night. Lows around 68, mainly clear. Temperatures below average Thursday and Friday with highs in the mid-80s. Thunderstorms possible both days. I'm staff meteorologist Derek Height. Right now, 82.
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Here's a look at your forecast. Lows dip down to about 71 tonight under partly cloudy skies. Sunshine mixed with clouds at times again tomorrow. High temperatures reach up to 87. Slight chance of rain showers tomorrow night. Lows around 68, mainly clear. Temperatures below average Thursday and Friday with highs in the mid-80s. Thunderstorms possible both days. I'm staff meteorologist Derek Height. Right now, 81.

0: Here's a look at your forecast. 71 overnight under partly cloudy skies. Daytime highs approaching 87 Wednesday. Sunshine mixed with clouds at times. Mainly clear skies Wednesday night. Slight chance of rain showers. Lows level off around 68. Temperatures a bit below average Thursday and Friday with highs in the mid-80s. Thunderstorms both days. I'm staff meteorologist Derek Height. Right now, it's 81 degrees.
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Here's a look at your forecast. 71 overnight under partly cloudy skies. Daytime highs approaching 87 Wednesday. Sunshine mixed with clouds at times. Mainly clear skies Wednesday night. Slight chance of rain showers. Lows level off around 68. Temperatures a bit below average Thursday and Friday with highs in the mid-80s. Thunderstorms both days. I'm staff meteorologist Derek Height. Right now, it's 81 degrees.

0: Here's a look at your forecast. 71 overnight under partly cloudy skies. Daytime highs approaching 87. Wednesday, sunshine mixed with clouds at times. Mainly clear skies Wednesday night. Slight chance of rain showers. Lows level off around 68. Temperatures a bit below average Thursday and Friday with highs in the mid-80s. Thunderstorms both days. I'm staff meteorologist Derek Height. Right now, it's 81 degrees.
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Here's a look at your forecast. 71 overnight under partly cloudy skies. Daytime highs approaching 87 Wednesday. Sunshine mixed with clouds at times. Mainly clear skies Wednesday night. Slight chance of rain showers. Lows level off around 68. Temperatures a bit below average Thursday and Friday with highs in the mid-80s. Thunderstorms both days. I'm staff meteorologist Derek Height. Right now, it's 81 degrees.

0: Here's a look at your forecast. 71 overnight under partly cloudy skies. Daytime highs approaching 87 Wednesday. Sunshine mixed with clouds at times. Mainly clear skies Wednesday night. Slight chance of rain showers. Lows level off around 68. Temperatures a bit below average Thursday and Friday with highs in the mid-80s. Thunderstorms both days. I'm staff meteorologist Derek Height. Right now, it's 81 degrees.
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Here's a look at your forecast. 71 overnight under partly cloudy skies. Daytime highs approaching 87 Wednesday. Sunshine mixed with clouds at times. Mainly clear skies Wednesday night. Slight chance of rain showers. Lows level off around 68. Temperatures a bit below average Thursday and Friday with highs in the mid-80s. Thunderstorms both days. I'm staff meteorologist Derek Height. Currently 77.

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0: Here's a look at your forecast. 71 overnight under partly cloudy skies. Daytime highs approaching 87 Wednesday. Sunshine mixed with clouds at times. Mainly clear skies Wednesday night. Slight chance of rain showers. Lows level off around 68. Temperatures a bit below average Thursday and Friday with highs in the mid-80s. Thunderstorms both days. I'm staff meteorologist Derek Height. Currently 77.
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Here's a look at your forecast. Partly cloudy skies overnight with a low of 71. Slight chance of thunderstorms Wednesday. Highs level off around 89. Sunshine mixed with clouds at times. Mainly clear Wednesday night. Slight chance of rain showers. Lows dip down to about 69. Mid-80s Thursday and Friday with storms both days. I'm Staff Meteorologist Derek Height. Currently, it's 78 degrees.

0: Here's a look at your forecast. Partly cloudy skies overnight with a low of 71. Slight chance of thunderstorms Wednesday. Highs level off around 89. Sunshine mixed with clouds at times. Mainly clear Wednesday night. Slight chance of rain showers. Lows dip down to about 69. Mid-80s Thursday and Friday with storms both days. I'm staff meteorologist Derek Height. Currently, it's 78 degrees.
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Here's a look at your forecast. Partly cloudy skies overnight with a low of 71. Slight chance of thunderstorms Wednesday. Highs level off around 89. Sunshine mixed with clouds at times. Mainly clear Wednesday night. Slight chance of rain showers. Lows dip down to about 69. Mid-80s Thursday and Friday with storms both days. I'm staff meteorologist Derek Height. Currently 77.

0: Here's a look at your forecast. Lows level off around 71
1: overnight
0: under mainly cloudy skies. Sunshine mixed with clouds at times
1: Wednesday.
0: High temperatures reach up to 91. Lows level off around 70
1: Wednesday night.
0: Mainly clear skies. Upper 80s Thursday with a slight chance for storms.
1: Cooler
0: Friday
1: with highs in the mid 80s.
0: Chance for storms continues.
1: I'm staff meteorologist Derek Height.
0: Currently, it's 77 degrees.
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0: Here's a look at your forecast. Lows level off around 71
1: overnight
0: under mainly cloudy skies. Sunshine mixed with clouds at times
1: Wednesday.
0: High temperatures reach up to 91. Lows level off around 70
1: Wednesday night.
0: Mainly clear skies. Upper 80s Thursday with a slight chance for storms.
1: Cooler Friday
0: with highs in the mid 80s.
1: Chance for storms continues.
0: I'm Staff Meteorologist Derek Height.
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Apollo's bridge.

0: Here's a look at your forecast. A mix of clouds and sun today with a slight chance for storms. Highs level off around 91. Slight chance of thunderstorms tonight. Lows dip down to about 70. Mainly clear skies. High temperatures reach up to 88 tomorrow. Slight chance for storms. High temperatures reach up to 85 Friday with a chance for storms. 85 Saturday. I'm staff meteorologist Derek Height. Right now, it's 76 degrees.
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1: Fox News, I'm Ted Linder. Iran launched surprise attacks on U.S. forces in the Middle East Tuesday.
2: Officials say several ballistic missiles were intercepted. U.S. and Saudi Arabian forces responding with precision strikes on Iran-backed groups in Iraq.

0: Here's a look at your forecast. A mix of clouds and sun today with a slight chance for storms. Highs level off around 91. Slight chance of thunderstorms tonight. Lows dip down to about 70. Mainly clear skies. High temperatures reach up to 88. Tomorrow, slight chance for storms. High temperatures reach up to 85 Friday with a chance for storms, 85 Saturday. I'm staff meteorologist Derek Height. Right now, it's 76 degrees.
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0: Here's a look at your forecast.
1: A mix of clouds and sun today with a slight chance for storms.
0: Highs level off around 91.
1: Slight chance of thunderstorms tonight.
0: Lows dip down to about 70.
1: Mainly clear skies.
0: High temperatures reach up to 88.
1: Tomorrow, slight chance for storms.
0: High temperatures reach up to 85 Friday
1: with a chance for storms. 85 Saturday.

0: 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Right now, it's 76 degrees.
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Here's a look at local news on regional radio. A 27-year-old North Dakota man was seriously injured Monday evening in a crash at the intersection of State Route 92 and Route E. According to the Missouri State Highway Patrol, the Watford, North Dakota resident was driving a 2015 Volkswagen Passat westbound when he struck the side of a 2013 Ford Edge as it entered the intersection. Emergency responders transported the man to Liberty Hospital for treatment. The driver of the Ford, a 45-year-old Kansas City woman, suffered minor injuries and declined medical transport at the scene. A sentencing hearing is tomorrow for a St. Joseph man accused of cutting copper out of air conditioning units with a female accomplice. 55-year-old Jerry LeBron Hill and 38-year-old Christina Brooke McCann are charged with first-degree property damage in Buchanan County. They were both given $50,000 bonds, but later released on their own recognizance. According to a probable cause statement, on May 17th, McCann and Hill arrived at a business in Buchanan County. Surveillance footage revealed the two dismantling the air conditioning units and cutting out copper pipes. The business owner told authorities the damage would cost approximately $20,000 to replace or repair. During questioning, McCann admitted to authorities that she and Hill went to the business to take the units for scrap. The St. Joseph Board of Education made history yesterday, naming three new administrative appointments for the 2026-27 academic year. Leading the announcement is Callie Farrell, who breaks barriers as the district's first-ever female high school activities director. She will take over athletic and activity operations at Central High School following a successful four-year run coaching district track and cheerleading. The board also filled two other key school leadership roles. Jessica Lindsay will return to the district to serve as the new principal of Oak Grove Elementary School. She was most recently an assistant principal in Stewartsville and is currently pursuing a doctorate. Deion Aguilar steps up as the assistant principal at Bode Middle School, previously serving as social studies department chair and a 7th grade history teacher. That's a look at local and regional news on regional radio. I'm Roman Pfister.

0: I'm here and you're here, doesn't that make it our time? Certainly there's nothing wrong with a little feast on our time.
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0: Here's a look at your forecast. A mix of clouds and sun today with a slight chance for storms. Highs level off around 91. Slight chance of thunderstorms tonight. Lows dip down to about 70. Mainly clear skies. High temperatures reach up to 88 tomorrow. Slight chance for storms. High temperatures reach up to 85 Friday with a chance for storms. 85 Saturday. I'm staff meteorologist Derek Height. Right now, it's 76 degrees.
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1: From the crossroads of America, your home for the best classic rock of all time. Quick 100.1, KKWK, Cameron, Missouri.
2: Pelosi, the U.S. and Saudi Arabia joined forces to strike Iran-backed sites in Iraq after the regime launched a surprise missile attack on American troops in the region.
3: Iran launched a surprise attack against U.S. forces in Jordan. The United States has not yet responded to that attack, but overnight, U.S. and Saudi planes conducted a series of airstrikes against Iran-backed Shia militias in Iraq, who were responsible for 30 drone attacks over the past 3 days.
2: It's Fox's Trey Yinks. The Anthony Fauci-Rand Paul rivalry ignites again today as the former NIH chief returns to Capitol Hill under subpoena.
4: Why does he want to be from the lab? Because he funded the lab.
5: Paul releasing Fauci's subpoenaed private journals in which he says Fauci admits the virus did not come from a wet market. Expect renewed questions about masking, school closures, and vaccines.
2: Fox's Jeff Manasso. 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
6: Here's a look at local news on regional radio. The Central DeKalb County Fire Protection District contained a house fire with mutual aid southwest of Maysville on Monday night. The vacant structure was fully involved when firefighters arrived just before 10 p.m. Crews from the Osborne Fire Protection District and deputies from the DeKalb County Sheriff's Office assisted at the scene. First responders protected surrounding buildings to keep the flames from spreading. The fire was brought under control at about 11:30 p.m. No injuries were reported. Setting of a preliminary hearing in Livingston County is today for an Edinburgh, Scotland man charged with harassment and stalking. According to the probable cause statement, the juvenile victim has been consistently harassed by Brian Nevin, whom they met through Xbox. Once the victim's mother contacted Nevin asking him to stop, he also began harassing her. Nevin allegedly threatened to distribute explicit images of the juvenile victim and also threatened to kill the mother. Law enforcement contacted Nevin on June 18th, and he admitted to making contact with the victims, but denied any wrongdoing. Around July 4th, Nevin traveled from his residence in Scotland to the victim's residence in Chillicothe to try and make contact with them, though he was told not to do so. His bond has been denied. The Missouri Business Education Association awarded North Central Missouri College Educator and CTE Division Chair Sarah Bird with this year's Post-Secondary Professional of the Year Award. The award recognizes her 22 years of service to NCMC and her contributions to business education. Dean of Instruction Dr. Mitch Holder commended Bird on her dedication to students' education and her proactive attitude, filling roles such as Faculty Advisor, Division Chair, and Instructional Technology Leader. That's a look at local and regional news on regional radio. I'm Roman.

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1: It's actually quite emotional, standing up here with these three guys after all these years. 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
1: Here's a look at your forecast. Sunshine mixed with clouds at times today, with a slight chance of thunderstorms. High temperatures reach up to 91. Slight chance of thunderstorms tonight. Lowest level off around 70. Partly cloudy skies tomorrow. Slight chance of rain showers. High temperatures reach up to 88. High of 85 Friday, with a chance for storms. 85 Saturday. I'm staff meteorologist Derek Height. Right now, 76.
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7: With a look at area funeral announcements, St. Joseph resident 60-year-old Stephen James Sampson passed away Thursday, July 23rd. Funeral services are 2 p.m. this afternoon at Rupp Funeral Home. Interment will be at Bethel Cemetery. Memorials are suggested to Community Christian Church. Rupp Funeral Home has the arrangements. St. Joseph resident 70-year-old Beverly Sue Murphy passed away Friday, July 24th. A visitation is 6 to 7 this evening at Rupp Funeral Home with funeral services to follow. St. Joseph resident 99-year-old Dorothy Elizabeth May Wendt passed away Thursday, July 16th. A visitation is noon Thursday, July 30th at Meyerhofer Funeral Home with funeral services to follow at 1 p.m. Interment will be at Memorial Park Cemetery. Memorials are suggested to the Albrecht Kemper Museum.

0: Ryan. First pitch is at 6:40. Coverage on Quick 100.1 starts at 6. Chiefs training camp is about to be in full swing. The veterans piled into St. Joseph yesterday with the first full practice slated for today. While fans are anxious to see where vets will stack up with rookies as far as starting jobs, Chiefs Digest's Matt Derrick reports that rookie defensive end Ethan Downs suffered a torn ACL. Both by media and coaches' poll, Missouri Western is predicted to finish 9th in MIAA football this season out of 10 teams. This comes off the heels of their 3-8 performance last season, 2-7 in MIAA play. While the team returns 15 starters, 26 transfers, and 32 freshmen join the squad as the Griffins look to beat the odds this year. Meanwhile, for their neighbors in Maryville, the Bearcats of Northwest Missouri State were picked by the media to take the title and to be runners-up by the coaches' poll. The Bearcats were 9-3 last season, 8-1 in the conference, sharing the title with Pittsburgh State. Bearcats head coach John McMenamin won Coach of the Year in his first season with Northwest. That's a look at sports. I'm Roman Pfister.
1: 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KKWK.

September corn down 2¾ at 455¾. December down 3¼ at 477¼. March down 3 at 492¾. August soybeans down 13¼ at 1198¾. September down 13¼ at 1191½. November down 13¼ at 1206¾. September Chicago wheat up 1 at 663½. December up a half at 680¼. July down 1¾ at 696¾. August live cattle up 225 at 227.47, October up 340 at 222.17, August feeder cattle up 482 at

0: Here's a look at your forecast. Sunshine mixed with clouds at times today, with a slight chance of thunderstorms. High temperatures reach up to 91. Slight chance of thunderstorms tonight. Lowest level off around 70. Partly cloudy skies tomorrow. Slight chance of rain showers. High temperatures reach up to 88. High of 85 Friday, with a chance for storms. 85 Saturday. I'm staff meteorologist Derek Height. Right now, 76.
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1: Fox News, I'm CJ Papa. The only witness in front of the Senate Homeland Security Committee this morning is former COVID czar Dr. Anthony Fauci.
2: He's going to be asked questions about his diaries, the start of the pandemic, what started it, did it come from the lab, did it come from a bat? And also, if you look at some of these diary entries, whether or not he was more focused on trying to get attention for himself compared to trying to address the pandemic, that's something that the Republican senators will certainly focus

0: on.
1: Fox's Chad Pergram, the fragile pause is over. CENTCOM says
2: Islamic Revolutionary Guard Corps forces launched multiple ballistic missiles from Iran in an attempted surprise attack on U.S. forces based in the Middle East. All Iranian missiles were successfully intercepted.
1: Fox's Trey Yanks in Tel Aviv. 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
3: Here's a look at local news on regional radio. A bond appearance hearing is today at 1:30 p.m. in Clay County for a Ridgeland, Mississippi man who is charged with first-degree domestic assault and armed criminal action. He's pleading not guilty to his charges. According to the probable cause statement, on June 5th, law enforcement went to North Kansas City Hospital for a reported stabbing. Officers contacted the victim, who claimed she was attacked by her child's father, Christopher McLean. According to the victims and witnesses' testimonies, McLean repeatedly punched and stabbed the victim while she was napping during a road trip with three others from St. Joseph. Officers later made contact with McLean and took him into custody. During questioning, McLean told authorities the victim woke up from her nap and began striking him first, so he fought back in self-defense. McLean currently remains in custody at the Kansas City Metro Patrol Division Detention Center. His bond has been reduced to $100,000. An Atchison, Kansas man is scheduled for a trial setting tomorrow following a traffic stop that yielded nearly a pound of methamphetamine. Newton D. Colvin is formally charged with drug trafficking in Buchanan County Circuit Court. According to a probable cause statement, a Buchanan County Sheriff's deputy stopped Colvin's vehicle just after 11:30 p.m. on May 19th for driving without active taillights. The deputy discovered Colvin was driving with a suspended license and observed him acting nervously. A canine unit alerted to the vehicle, leading to the discovery of 450 grams of methamphetamine. Colvin is in custody on a $25,000 bond. His hearing is at 10 a.m. The city of Chillicothe announced yesterday that 3rd Ward Councilman Manny Morales has resigned effective immediately. Morales said in a statement, quote, "After careful consideration, I have decided to step away from this role to focus on personal, family, and health matters." He also expressed gratitude to the city and constituents for the opportunity to serve on the council. City officials praised Morales for his service, highlighting his dedication to the community. That's a look at local and regional news on regional radio. I'm Roman Pfister.

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2: Here's a look at your forecast.
3: Slight chance of thunderstorms today. Otherwise, sunshine mixed with clouds at times. Daytime highs approaching 91. Slight chance of thunderstorms tonight. Lows around 70. High of 88 tomorrow. Slight chance for showers. Chance of thunderstorms Friday. High temperatures reach up to 85. 80. Sunshine mixed with clouds at times Saturday. I'm staff meteorologist Derek Height. Right now, 77.

0: Welcome to the Breakfast Club on Regional Radio. My name is Colin McLaughlin. Thanks to our friends at United Fiber for bringing the show to the regional radio airwaves and to NorthwestMoInfo.com, where all our episodes are archived for you to check out anytime. I'm joined on today's Breakfast Club by Dustin Reynolds. He is the president of the board with the Chillicothe Theater Group. As yesterday, here on the Breakfast Club, we were joined by Lisa Rule. She's the director of Joseph Kesserling's Arsenic and Old Lace as they get ready for that in a few weeks in Chillicothe. And I know, Dustin, you mentioned that you're in the show as well. How are you today?
1: I'm doing very well. Yes, I am in the show, which is a strange thing for me. I haven't been on stage specifically in a long time. Usually I do the behind-the-scenes set costumes and directing, so it's nice to be able to feel the audience reaction, so I'm looking forward to that. The role I play, if you're familiar with the show anyway, is I'm one of the brothers. I'm the one who... He has a strong connection with former President Teddy Roosevelt, and it may blur the lines of reality occasionally, but I think that's what makes him fun, and he's a bit of comic relief in an already very funny show that kind of takes on a serious tone in a way, but it's still told through funny, but he's always his own comic relief throughout.
0: That's great to hear. Lisa on yesterday's Breakfast Club was telling us a little bit about that character, so it sounds like it's a lot of fun. Why'd you decide to get back into being an actor then? We'll start there.
1: That is a great question as well. I'm happy to support Lisa in her exciting time directing. I directed the last three shows when we kind of reinvigorated the Chillicothe Theater Company, and so it was nice to have somebody else take the reins for a while. And I said, you know what, I'm going to sit back on this one. I'll help with a little costumes or set. And as board president, I sort of, you know, navigate ticketing and all the stuff that nobody really gets to see. I said, I'll just do the, you know, in quotes, boring stuff for a little bit and let her have the fun role of director. And then it just turned out that she kind of needed one more role filled, and it kind of fit with my personality a little bit. I'm a little bit wacky, and so it was a natural fit, and I was so happy to step in and help anything for the show and anything for Lisa.
0: What's it been like for you getting to learn the character and make it your own for the upcoming show?
1: That is a very good question. In many shows, if anybody's done any acting before, it's sort of, you know, it's a dialogue. It's like what we're having now. We're having a dialogue, and it's natural, and it ebbs and it flows. This is a character who is a little bit detached from reality, as I mentioned, and so... You know, he sort of interjects. He's always in the middle of somebody else's scene. He walks in and says something that totally turns you 180 degrees the other direction, right? And so I think that that's fun, but it has also been a challenge because, you know, when you're having a dialogue, you're generally talking about the same concept. You know, if we're talking about this, you're probably talking about the same thing. And this guy, Teddy, he doesn't believe in that. He's always, whatever's on his mind, he interjects at that exact moment. So that's been fun. But also a challenge to know which time do I interject with this random conversation rather than, you know, this other random conversation. So that's been, I guess, a good challenge to have.
0: And in case somebody missed yesterday's Breakfast Club with Lisa, when's the show, where's the show, and how can people get tickets?
1: Very good. So our show is August 8th at 7 o'clock. That's a Saturday, or August 9th at 1 p.m. on a Sunday. We say we're extending the Brewster sisters, who are core to the show. We're extending their senior discount to everybody, making all tickets only $10. Those tickets can be purchased in advance if you would like to at Lawhoff Jewelry in Chillicothe or at Community Press in Chillicothe. Otherwise, they will be available at the door for purchase. I wouldn't say there's a benefit to getting them in advance except for peace of mind. I like to prepare ahead of time, but for those who want a day of, it's all general admission, so you can just pop in 20 minutes before the show, grab a ticket or two, and have good seats just like everybody else. The performance itself is at the Performing Arts Center. If you put in Chillicothe High School or 2801 Hornet Drive, Hornet Road perhaps, in Chillicothe, it'll take you to it, but its official title is the Gary Dickinson Performing Arts Center.
0: All right, Dustin, thank you for joining me here on the Breakfast Club. Wish you best of luck and break a leg when the show takes place next month.
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0: September corn down 3 1/4 at 455 1/4. December down 3 1/2 at 477. March down 3 1/2 at 492 1/4. August soybeans down 13 1/2 at 1188 1/2. September down 13 3/4 at 1191. November down 13 1/4 at 1206 3/4. September Chicago wheat up 3, 655 1/2. December up 3, 682 3/4. July unchanged at 698 1/2. August live cattle up 225 at 227.47. October up 340 at 222.17. August feeder cattle up 482 at 343.07. September up 530 at 337.22. October up 157 at 326.82. August lean hogs up 12 cents at 103.10. October up 47 cents at 88.27. And the Dow is up 537 points at 52,747. With this look at your markets, I'm Kaylin Lair on TFN, the Farm Net.
1: Here's a look at your forecast. Slight chance of thunderstorms today. Otherwise, sunshine mixed with clouds at times. Daytime highs approaching 91. Slight chance of thunderstorms tonight. Lows around 70. High of 88 tomorrow. Slight chance for showers. Chance of thunderstorms Friday. High temperatures reach up to 85. 80. Sunshine mixed with clouds at times Saturday. I'm staff meteorologist Derek Height. Currently, it's 78 degrees.
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1: I'm Therese Crowley. Fox News exclusive with President Trump over Iran's surprise missile attack on U.S. forces in Jordan intercepted. Fox's Trey Yanks.
2: President Trump tells Fox News about Iran, "We are going to beat the effing S out of them." He went on to say, "We'll be hitting them hard. They're going to get a beating." So clearly the United States is going to respond to what the president described as a surprise attack. He says U.S. forces had just minutes to shoot down these incoming Iranian ballistic missiles. The president says he has reviewed video of the shootdown and it was U.S. forces conducting this operation to defend that area.
1: Dr. Anthony Fauci under subpoena on the Senate Homeland Security Committee over his diary entries showing he knew the COVID guidance he gave the public was untrue. Fauci takes the fifth.
3: The advice of my attorney.
1: Over with Senator Rand Paul. 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
4: Here's a look at the local news on regional radio. A sentencing hearing is tomorrow for a country club woman charged with unlawful use of a weapon in Buchanan County. According to a probable cause statement, on March 31st, an officer with the St. Joseph Police Department was dispatched for a shooting in the 1800 block of Charles Street. Witnesses informed the officer of a fight that took place on 18th Street between the suspect, Makia M.S. Schreiner, and another woman that evening. Once the fight ended, Schreiner drove off in her vehicle and shot at least three rounds toward a crowd of people that included the woman that she had just fought. One of the shots fired reportedly struck a juvenile bystander who required medical treatment. Law enforcement later found a 9mm handgun and shell casings in Schreiner's vehicle. Her hearing is at 1:30 p.m. Setting of a preliminary hearing is this morning in Livingston County for a Marceline woman accused of stealing cash from her workplace. Cheyenne M. Hadesiak faces a Class D felony stealing charge. According to the probable cause statement, on July 10th, Hy-Vee Loss Prevention contacted Chillicothe police to report an employee stealing money. Hadesiak was identified during the investigation. She admitted to authorities that she had stolen over $1,000 from registers since June 17th. Bond is set at $10,000. Hadesiak will also appear for seven misdemeanor offenses today. The hearing was set to start at 9 a.m. U.S. Highway 65 will be narrowed to one lane in Chillicothe for sidewalk and curb improvements beginning Monday. Crews contracted by the Missouri Department of Transportation will construct curb ramps, sidewalk transitions, and crosswalks at the intersections with Clay and Calhoun Streets. A 12-foot width restriction will be in place. The project is expected to finish by mid-September to comply with the Americans with Disabilities Act. All work is weather permitting. That's a look at local and regional news on Regional Radio. I'm Roman Pfister.

0: Here's a look at your forecast.
1: Slight chance of thunderstorms today. Otherwise, sunshine mixed with clouds at times.
0: Daytime highs approaching 91.
1: Slight chance of thunderstorms tonight.
0: Lows around 70. High of 88
1: tomorrow. Slight chance for showers. Chance of thunderstorms Friday.
0: High temperatures reach up to 85.
1: 80.
0: Sunshine mixed with clouds at times. Saturday. I'm staff meteorologist Derek Height. Right now, 80.
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1: News. I'm CJ Papa. Dr. Anthony Fauci appears before a Senate committee. Its chair, Kentucky Senator Rand Paul, started with this question.
2: Given another chance, say, well, gosh, circumstances now, as I know, maybe it wasn't a wise thing. Can you explain to the committee why you chose to fund this dangerous research in China?
1: Dr. Fauci answered.
3: Under the advice of my attorneys, I will invoke my right under the Fifth Amendment of the Constitution to refrain from answering your questions.
1: In his opening, the 85-year-old doctor targeted Senator Paul.
3: Any reasonable person who has followed his unhinged obsession with me would readily come to the same conclusion.
1: President Trump rails against Iran for ending the pause with a surprise attack that the U.S. defended in Jordan. 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
4: Here's a look at local news on regional radio. Arraignment in Clay County is tomorrow for a Kansas City man after he allegedly led a sheriff's deputy on a high-speed pursuit that ended with drug charges. 38-year-old Randy L. Presley is held on a $150,000 surety bond for aggravated fleeing and drug possession. According to a probable cause statement, a deputy attempted to stop Presley's vehicle May 29th for improperly displaying its license plates. Presley fled, leading authorities on Route 210 and Interstate 435 while driving the wrong way on multiple roads. The pursuit ended in a residential yard. Presley and a female passenger fled on foot but were soon apprehended. A deputy reported seeing Presley discard a bag of methamphetamine. A vehicle search uncovered a scale and additional methamphetamine. Presley is also on parole for drug offenses and has an active warrant for suspended driving. His hearing is at 10:30 a.m. A preliminary hearing is Friday in Buchanan County for a St. Joseph man charged with unlawful firearm possession. According to a probable cause statement, police made contact with Noah M. Despain while he was a passenger in a stolen vehicle. During an inventory search of the vehicle, a loaded pistol was found on the rear passenger side floorboard where Despain was sitting. Despain admitted to owning the gun and told officers he purchased it on the streets. He also admitted to being a longtime narcotics user. Bond is denied. His hearing is at 10 a.m. The Missouri Department of Transportation closed the left lane of southbound U.S. Highway 169 in Clay County Wednesday morning for bridge painting. Crews will operate between Inglewood Road and Interstate 29 until 5 p.m. Friday, August 7th. Motorists are advised to expect delays. All work is weather permitting. The painting work is part of a larger project to rehabilitate and replace the I-29 bridges over northbound and southbound U.S. 169. That's a look at local and regional news on regional radio. I'm Roman Pfister.

0: Here's a look at your forecast.
1: Slight chance of thunderstorms today. Otherwise, sunshine mixed with clouds at times.
0: Daytime highs approaching 91.
1: Slight chance of thunderstorms tonight.
0: Lows around 70. High of 88 tomorrow.
1: Slight chance for showers. Chance of thunderstorms Friday.
0: High temperatures reach up to 85.
1: 80.
0: Sunshine mixed with clouds at times Saturday. I'm staff meteorologist Derek Height. Right now, it's 81 degrees.
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6: Save

0: Here's a look at your forecast.
1: Slight chance of thunderstorms today. Otherwise, sunshine mixed with clouds at times.
0: Daytime highs approaching 91.
1: Slight chance of thunderstorms tonight.
0: Lows around 70. High of 88
1: tomorrow. Slight chance for showers.
0: Chance of thunderstorms Friday. High temperatures reach up to 85. 80. Sunshine mixed with clouds at times Saturday. I'm staff meteorologist Derek Height. Right now, it's 81 degrees.
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1: I'm Therese Crowley. Dr. Fauci takes the fifth over and over, even when asked what color is the carpet during Senate Homeland Security hearings about his newly released diaries showing he didn't believe the truth of the COVID guidance he gave the public. Fauci made one exception, claiming Senator Rand Paul was obsessed
2: with
1: him.
2: Any reasonable person who has followed his unhinged obsession with me would readily come to the same conclusion.
1: Senator Paul says secrecy and refusal to admit error destroy trust. President Trump tells Fox we're going to hit Iran hard over its surprise missile attack on U.S. forces in Jordan, intercepted, telling Fox's Trey Yingst we're going to beat the blanking blank out of them. Oil prices back up to $85 a barrel, but markets are betting the Fed will not hike interest rates today. 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
3: Here's a look at local news on regional radio. A St. Joseph man charged with aggravated fleeing faces a preliminary hearing Friday at 10 a.m. According to the probable cause statement, around 1 a.m. July 14th, Devin T. Hampton attempted to flee from police in his vehicle. Officers pursued Hampton for a while before giving up due to Hampton driving recklessly through red lights and at high speeds. Hampton was located a short time later near his residence, attempting to flee on foot due to his vehicle breaking down, but was captured and arrested. Upon his arrest, officers learned Hampton's driving status was revoked. Hampton has an extensive criminal history. He was released from prison in March. A preliminary hearing is Thursday, August 6th in Buchanan County for a St. Joseph woman charged with first-degree harassment. According to the probable cause statement, Samantha D. Hamilton sent several death threats to three victims between April 8th and July 23rd. Hamilton also allegedly threatened to sexually assault one of the victim's two-year-old child. She would also reportedly sit outside the three victims' residences and talk about their family's movements and actions. Hamilton posted her $10,000 surety bond. The Chillicothe Historic Preservation Commission will meet tomorrow. The meeting takes place at 5:30 p.m. in City Hall. Unfinished business includes updates from the Wabash Railroad Industry Neighborhood Survey and information on a future tax credit workshop. New business on the agenda is the nationwide CLG survey results from Harrisburg, Pennsylvania, and the powers and duties of the commission. There will be a period for public comment following main agenda items. That's a look at local and regional news on regional radio. I'm Roman Pfister.
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0: here's a look at your forecast.
1: Slight chance of thunderstorms today. Otherwise, sunshine mixed with clouds at times. Daytime highs approaching 91. Slight chance of thunderstorms tonight. Lows around 70. High of 88 tomorrow. Slight chance for showers. Chance of thunderstorms Friday. High temperatures reach up to 85. 80. Sunshine mixed with clouds at times Saturday. I'm staff meteorologist Derek Height. Right now, it's 82 degrees.
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0: Here's a look at your forecast. Slight chance of thunderstorms today. Otherwise, sunshine mixed with clouds at times. Daytime highs approaching 91. Slight chance of thunderstorms tonight. Lows around 70. High of 88 tomorrow. Slight chance for showers. Chance of thunderstorms Friday. High temperatures reach up to 85. 80. Sunshine mixed with clouds at times Saturday. I'm staff meteorologist Derek Height. Right now, 84.
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1: I'm Therese Crowley. Dr. Fauci takes the fifth over and over, even when asked what color is the carpet during Senate Homeland Security hearings about his newly released diaries showing he didn't believe the truth of the COVID guidance he gave the public. Fauci made one exception, claiming Senator Rand Paul was obsessed with him.
2: Any reasonable person who has followed his unhinged obsession with me would readily come to the same conclusion.
1: Senator Paul says secrecy and refusal to admit error destroy trust. President Trump tells Fox we're going to hit Iran hard over its surprise missile attack on U.S. forces in Jordan, intercepted, telling Fox's Trey Yingst we're going to beat the blanking blank out of them. Oil prices back up to $85 a barrel, but markets are betting the Fed will not hike interest rates today. 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
3: Here's a look at local news on regional radio. A bond appearance hearing is tomorrow in Caldwell County for a Polo man charged with first-degree child endangerment and child abuse causing serious physical injury. According to the probable cause statement, Matthew L. Munson called 911 July 17th to report the child went limp and was unresponsive after having a bottle and a nap. EMS arrived to Munson's residence and transported the child to the hospital for treatment. Law enforcement received the child's medical records on July 21st, and results showed the child to have all three characteristics of shaken baby syndrome. Bond for Munson is denied. His hearing is at 10 a.m. Arraignment is 2:30 p.m. Monday for a St. Joseph woman accused of cutting copper out of air conditioning units with a male accomplice. 38-year-old Christina Brooke McCann and 55-year-old Jerry LeBron Hill are charged with first-degree property damage in Buchanan County. They were both given $50,000 bonds, but later released on their own recognizance. According to a probable cause statement, on May 17th, McCann and Hill arrived at a business in Buchanan County. Surveillance footage revealed the two dismantling the air conditioning units and cutting out copper pipes. The business owner told authorities the damage would cost approximately $20,000 to replace or repair. During questioning, McCann admitted to authorities that she and Hill went to the business to take the units for scrap. The Missouri Department of Transportation will be conducting single lane closures on southbound Interstate 35, south of Missouri Highway 33 in Clay County for pavement repair. The work takes place from 7 p.m. this evening until 6 a.m. tomorrow. All work is weather permitting. That's a look at local and regional news on regional radio. I'm Roman Pfister.

0: Here's a look at your forecast. Sunshine mixed with clouds at times this afternoon, with a slight chance of thunderstorms. High temperatures reach up to 91. Slight chance of thunderstorms tonight. Lows dip down to about 70. Mainly clear skies. Sunshine mixed with clouds at times tomorrow. Slight chance of rain showers. Daytime highs approaching 88. I'm staff meteorologist Derek Height. Right now, it's 84 degrees.
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Taking a look at sports, the Kansas City Royals took the loss yesterday to the Minnesota Twins from Target Field 3-2. Salvador Perez led at the plate for KC with two hits in four appearances, scoring Lane Thomas on an RBI single in the sixth, which gave the Royals the lead. Josh Rojas stole home earlier that inning, but Minnesota pinch hitter Royce Lewis knocked a two RBI triple to deep center to walk off the Twins in the bottom of the ninth. Seth Lugo allowed a run and six hits in six innings with two walks and two strikeouts. Minnesota pitcher Jack Anderson picks up the win, while Alex Lang is credited with the loss after allowing two runs in two-thirds of an inning. Randy Dobnik starts on the bump for the Crowns tonight. He's opposite Minnesota's Joe Ryan. First pitch is at 6:40. Coverage on Quick 100.1 starts at 6. Chiefs training camp is in full swing. The veterans piled into St. Joseph yesterday with the first full practice slated for today. While fans are anxious to see where vets will stack up with rookies as far as starting jobs, Chiefs Digest's Matt Derrick reports that rookie defensive end Ethan Downs suffered a torn ACL. On a positive note, head coach Andy Reid told reporters that Mia Bieniemy, wife of offensive coordinator Eric Bieniemy, is no longer in the ICU and is making progress toward recovery after being shot. Atlanta Falcons quarterback Tua Tagovailoa is reportedly not practicing after an injury flared up, as head coach Kevin Stefanski put it. According to Josh Alper of NBC Sports, Stefanski says the injury is not serious and the team expects him back sooner than later. In the meantime, the Falcons are without Tagovailoa, Michael Penix Jr., and they've released Trevor Simmons.

0: 1-1 in the conference, sharing the title with Pittsburgh State. Bearcats head coach John McMenamin won Coach of the Year in his first season with Northwest. That's your midday look at sports. I'm Roman Pfister.
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0: September corn down 8 1/4 at 450 1/4. December down 8 at 472 1/2. March down 7 3/4 at 488. August soybeans down 30 at 1182. September down 28 1/2 at 1176 1/4. November down 27 1/2 at 1192 1/2. September Chicago wheat down 1 at 661 1/2. December down 1 1/2 at 678 1/4. July down 2 1/2 at 696. August live cattle up 2 at 229.47. October up 260 at 224.77. August feeder cattle up 167 at 344.75. September up 255 at 339.77. October up 387 at 330.70. August lean hogs are down 75 cents at 102.35. And the Dow is down 814 points at 51,932. With this look at your markets, I'm Kaylin Lair on TFN, the Farm Net.
1: Here's a look at your forecast. Mainly cloudy skies expected this afternoon, with daytime highs approaching 88. Partly cloudy skies tonight. Lows level off around 69. Slight chance for storms tomorrow. High temperatures reach up to 85. Sunshine mixed with clouds at times. Chance for storms Friday. Daytime highs approaching 85. 80. Sunshine mixed with clouds at times Saturday. I'm staff meteorologist Derek Height. Currently, it's 86 degrees.

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1: I'm Therese Crowley. Dr. Anthony Fauci takes the fifth on COVID 111 times.
2: On the advice of counsel, I respectfully decline to answer.
1: When confronted by Senate Homeland Security over what he wrote in his diary versus what he told the American people about COVID, Senator Rand Paul setting a vote to hold Fauci in contempt, if it's possible, under his Biden auto pen pardon.
3: It is secrecy that destroys trust. It is arrogance that destroys trust. It is censorship that destroys trust.
1: Fauci's fifth may be negated by also making a statement that Senator Paul is obsessed by him. President Trump tells Fox we're going to hit Iran hard over its surprise missile attack on U.S. forces in Jordan, telling Fox's Trey Yingst we're going to beat the blanking blank out of them. Markets sliding before the Fed decision this afternoon to hold or raise interest rates. 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
4: Here's a look at local news on regional radio. A preliminary hearing was set today for an Edinburgh, Scotland man charged with harassment and stalking. The hearing will take place Monday, September 14th at 10 a.m. According to the probable cause statement, the juvenile victim has been constantly harassed by Brian Nevin, whom they met through Xbox, since December 2024. Once the victim's mother contacted Nevin asking him to stop, he also began to harass her. Nevin allegedly threatened to distribute explicit images of the juvenile victim and also threatened to kill the mother. Law enforcement contacted Nevin on June 18th, and he admitted to making contact with the victims, but denied any wrongdoing. Around July 4th, Nevin traveled from his residence in Scotland to the victim's residence in Chillicothe to try and make contact with them, even though he was told not to do so. Bond is denied. A St. Joseph man charged with aggravated fleeing faces a preliminary hearing Friday at 10 a.m. According to the probable cause statement, around 1 a.m. July 14th, Devin T. Hampton tried to flee from police in his vehicle. Officers pursued Hampton's vehicle for a while before giving up due to Hampton driving through multiple stop signs and red lights at high speeds. Hampton was located once again near his residence a short time later, and he tried to flee on foot due to his vehicle breaking down, but was captured and arrested. Upon his arrest, officers learned Hampton's driving status was revoked. Hampton has previously been arrested 28 times for failing to appear in court, 4 times for resisting arrest, and 6 times for parole violations. He was just released from prison in March. And lastly, MoDOT has contracted Vance Brothers, Inc. to do a scrub seal project on U.S. Route 36 in Caldwell and DeKalb counties. Part 1 will take place on the westbound lanes near the intersection of Missouri Route 31 to the intersection of Missouri Route 33 and the eastbound lanes from Hedge Road to the Caldwell County line in Cameron. During the project, U.S. Route 36 traffic will be narrowed to one lane in each direction, and an 11-foot width restriction will be in place. Part 2 will follow with crews working on a portion of Route 36 at the intersection of Bob Griffin Road in Cameron once the intersection improvement project is completed. The scrub seal on Route 36 is scheduled to be completed by mid-August. All work is scheduled to be completed by November. That's your look at local news on regional radio. I'm Colin McLaughlin reporting.

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Here's a look at your forecast. Mainly cloudy skies expected this afternoon, with daytime highs approaching 88. Partly cloudy skies tonight. Lows level off around 69. Slight chance for storms tomorrow. High temperatures reach up to 85. Sunshine mixed with clouds at times. Chance for storms Friday. Daytime highs approaching

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1: 80, sunshine mixed with clouds at times, Saturday.
0: I'm staff meteorologist Derek Height. Currently, it's 86 degrees.
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0: let's take a look at your closing Saturn report. September corn down 9.5 at 449. December down 8.75 at 471.75. March down 8.5 at 487.25. August soybeans down 34 at 1178. September down 28.75 at 1176. November down 27.25 at 1192.75. September Chicago wheat down 1.75 at 660.75. December down 2 at 677.75. July down 3.25 at 695.25. August live cattle up 42 cents at 227.90. October up 180 at 223.97. August feeder cattle up 120 at 344.27. September up 142 at 338.65. October up 280 at 329.62. August lean hogs down 242 at $100.67. With this look at your closing settlement report, I'm Kaylin Lair on TFN The Farm Net.
1: Rumors spreading around in that Texas town about the shack outside the games. And you know what I'm talking about. Just let me know if you wanna go to that home out on the range. They got a lot of nice girls.

0: Here's a look at your forecast. Mainly cloudy skies expected this afternoon with a slight chance of thunderstorms. Highs level off around 88. Lows level off around 69 tonight. Partly cloudy skies. Partly cloudy tomorrow. Slight chance for storms. High of 85. Highs level off around 85 Friday with a chance for storms. 80, mix of clouds and sun, Saturday. I'm staff meteorologist Derek Height. Currently, it's 86 degrees.
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1: I'm Therese Crowley. Dr. Anthony Fauci takes the fifth on COVID 111 times.
2: On the advice of counsel, I respectfully decline to answer.
1: When confronted by Senate Homeland Security over what he wrote in his diary versus what he told the American people about COVID, Senator Rand Paul setting a vote to hold Fauci in contempt, if it's possible, under his Biden auto pen pardon.
3: It is secrecy that destroys trust. It is arrogance that destroys trust. It is censorship that destroys trust.
1: Fauci's fifth may be negated by also making a statement that Senator Paul is obsessed by him. President Trump tells Fox we're going to hit Iran hard over its surprise missile attack on U.S. forces in Jordan, telling Fox's Trey Yingst we're going to beat the blanking blank out of them. Markets sliding before the Fed decision this afternoon to hold or raise interest rates. 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
4: Here's a look at local news on regional radio. A Carrollton man and woman face multiple charges following a June 15th traffic stop in Chillicothe. Sonia M. Ford is charged with controlled substance and unlawful drug paraphernalia possession, failure to display license plates, failure to register an out-of-state vehicle as a Missouri resident, and driving while revoked. She had a scheduled preliminary hearing today. Dyell L. Williams is charged with controlled substance and unlawful drug paraphernalia possession. His trial setting is August 6th at 9 a.m. According to the probable cause statement, the stop was initiated due to improper license plate display. Upon contact, law enforcement identified Ford as the driver and Williams as the passenger. A search of Ford's history revealed her driver's license was currently suspended. Records flagged Williams as armed and dangerous with violent tendencies, known to abuse drugs and resist arrest, and not allowed to possess firearms. Arms due to his criminal history. Also revealed were multiple outstanding warrants for both of them. A search of the vehicle was then conducted. Officers located a small black container of methamphetamine, and both were arrested. They've both received $25,000 cash-only bonds with special conditions for supervision and supervision services. A 51-year-old Gladstone man is due in Clay County Court tomorrow after he was arrested on child sexual abuse material possession following a four-month investigation. Cecil Everett Cameron Jr. was arrested after sheriff's detectives executed a search warrant at his home in the 200 block of Northeast 77th Street on June 17th. He faces two felony counts of child sexual abuse material possession and is being held on a $50,000 bond. Authorities said the investigation is ongoing and more charges are possible after investigators seized electronic devices and apparent narcotics from the home. The case began in March 2026 when the department's Special Victims Unit received an Internet Crimes Against Children tip. The case originated from the Cyber Tip Line run by the National Center for Missing and Exploited Children. The Clay County Sheriff's Office is a member of the ICAC Task Force. And lastly, the Missouri Department of Transportation closed the left lane of southbound U.S. Highway 169 in Clay County today. Crews will operate between Englewood Road and Interstate 29 until Friday, August 7th. Motorists are advised to expect delays. All work is weather permitting. The painting work is a part of a larger project to rehabilitate and replace the I-29 bridges over northbound and southbound U.S. 169. That's your look at local news on regional

let's take a look at your closing Federal report. September corn down 9.5 at 449. December down 8.75 at 471.75. March down 8.5 at 487.25.

0: August soybeans down 34 at 1178. September down 28 and 3 quarters at 1176. November down 27 and a quarter at 1192 and 3 quarters. September Chicago wheat down 1 and 3 quarters at 660 and 3 quarters. December down 2 at 677 and 3 quarters. July down 3 and a quarter at 695 and a quarter. August live cattle up 42 cents at 227.90. October up 180 at 223.97. August feeder cattle up 120 at 344.27. September up 142 at 338.65. October up 280 at 329.62. August lean hogs down $2.42 at $100.67. With this, look at your closing settlement report. I'm Kaylin Lair on TFN The Farm Net.
1: Here's a look at your forecast. Mainly cloudy skies expected this afternoon with a slight chance of thunderstorms. Highs level off around 88. Lows level off around 69 tonight. Partly cloudy skies. Partly cloudy tomorrow. Slight chance for storms. High of 85. Highs level off around 85 Friday with a chance for storms. 80, mix of clouds and sun, Saturday. I'm staff meteorologist Derek Height. Currently, it's 86 degrees.
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1: Fox News, I'm Tom Graham. Dr. Anthony Fauci refusing to answer questions during today's Senate hearing. Instead, he repeatedly cited the Constitution more than 100 times.
2: I will invoke my right under the Fifth Amendment of the Constitution to refrain from answering your questions.
1: Republican Senator Rand Paul subpoenaed Fauci, accusing him of lying about the origins of COVID, among other accusations. Dr. Fauci was a key pandemic advisor during the first Trump administration. He accused Senator Paul of being unhinged. Federal Reserve left its key interest rate unchanged despite persistently high inflation.
3: Our committee decided to vote by a 9-3 vote to maintain the target range for the federal funds rate at 3.5% to 3.75%.
1: Fed Chair Kevin Warsh wrapping up 2 days of meetings about interest rates. 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
4: Here's a look at local news on regional radio. Arraignment is at 11 a.m. tomorrow in Clay County for a Kansas City man charged with second-degree assault. According to the probable cause statement, Monday night officers were contacted by a victim with a laceration on his left toe. Both victim and witness testimony stated that they were out searching for their lost dogs when they were contacted by 37-year-old Callan Taffer, who blew cigarette smoke in the victim's face. The victim then knocked the cigarette out of Taffer's hand and returned to their vehicle. Later that evening, the victim was driving in the same area, and Taffer walked into the street to block their path. Taffer then proceeded to swing a knife at the victim and cut his foot, and also stabbed one of the vehicle's tires before throwing the knife in nearby bushes. During an investigation of the area, officers located a large machete-style knife near some bushes and took it in as evidence. Taffer was then arrested and taken to Metro Patrol detention on a 24-hour hold. Bond is set at $75,000. A preliminary hearing is Friday in Buchanan County Court for a St. Joseph man charged with unlawful firearm possession. According to the probable cause statement, police made contact with Noah M. Despain while he was a passenger in a stolen vehicle. During an inventory search of the stolen vehicle, a loaded pistol was found on the rear passenger side floorboard, which is where Despain had been sitting. Despain admitted to owning the gun and told officers he purchased it on the streets. He also admitted to being a longtime narcotics user. Bond is denied. His hearing is at 10 a.m. And lastly, the Missouri Department of Transportation will be conducting a single lane closure on southbound Interstate 35, just south of Missouri Highway 33 in Clay County, for pavement repair. The work will take place from 7 p.m. this evening until 6 a.m. tomorrow. All work is weather permitting. That's your look at local news on regional radio. I'm Colin McLaughlin reporting.

0: let's take a look at your closing Federal report. September corn down 9.5 at 449. December down 8.75 at 471.75. March down 8.5 at 487.25. August soybeans down 34 at 1178. September down 28.75 at 1176. November down 27.25 at 1192.75. September Chicago wheat down 1.75 at 660.75. December down 2 at 677.75. July down 3.25 at 695.25. August live cattle up 42 cents at 227.90. October up 180 at 223.97. August feeder cattle up 120 at 344.27. September up 142 at 338.65. October up 280 at 329.62. August lean hogs down $2.42 at $100.67. With this look at your closing settlement report, I'm Kaylin Lair on TFN The Farm Net.
1: Here's a look at your forecast. Slight chance for storms this afternoon. Otherwise, cloudy skies with a few peaks of sun. Highs level off around 88. Lows dip down to about 69. Tonight, partly cloudy skies. Slight chance of thunderstorms tomorrow. Highs level off around 85. Partly cloudy skies. Highs around 84 Friday, with a chance for storms, 84 Saturday. I'm staff meteorologist Derek Height. Right now, it's 86 degrees.
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1: Fox News, I'm John Saucier. We just heard from President Trump, who is calling on the Senate to cancel an August recess to work on passing the Save America Act. It would require Americans show proof of citizenship at voter registration and voter ID at the ballot box. He claims Senate Majority Leader is wrong when he says Republicans don't have the votes to pass this.
2: That's too bad for him. I mean, that's too bad for him and too bad for the Republican Party.
3: Do you believe that?
2: He's got the votes. He should get it done.
1: Well, the Federal Reserve just wrapped up its two-day meeting about interest rates. Chairman Kevin Warsh announcing the Fed's rate decision.
4: Our committee decided to vote by a 9-3 vote to maintain the target range for the federal funds rate at 3.5% to 3.75%.
1: So rates remain unchanged. What did change? The stock market. Worst trading day of the year for the Dow Jones Industrial Average, down over 1,100 points. The NASDAQ shed 434. The S&P 500 was down over 112. 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
5: Here's a look at local news on regional radio. A bond appearance hearing is tomorrow in Caldwell County for a Polo man charged with first-degree child endangerment and child abuse causing serious physical injury. According to the probable cause statement, Matthew L. Munson called 911 on July 17th to report a child going limp and unresponsive after having a bottle and a nap. EMS arrived to Munson's residence and transported the child to the hospital for

treatment. Law enforcement received the child's medical records 4 days later, and results showed the child to have all three characteristics of shaken baby syndrome triad. Bond for Munson has been denied. His hearing is at 10 a.m. A preliminary hearing is Friday in Clay County for a person of interest in a Kansas City homicide after a high-speed chase that ended at a data center. Jack E.H. Leach, who police noted has a criminal history, faces Clay County charges of vehicle tampering and fleeing. He is held on a $50,000 bond, reduced from $100,000. According to a probable cause statement on May 27th, a Kansas City detective spotted Leach and two others in a stolen 2024 BMW around 10:45 p.m. When the detective approached, Leach reportedly swapped into the driver's seat, rammed the police car, and sped away. He drove the wrong way against traffic on North Randolph Road and Worlds of Fun Avenue. Officers terminated the chase for safety, but bystanders alerted police to the BMW in the Google Data Center parking lot. Leach was caught near the car, and his two passengers were arrested after fleeing on foot onto the campus. His hearing is at 9 a.m. And lastly, Missouri's annual back-to-school sales tax holiday weekend has been announced. It will take place from 12:01 a.m. Friday, August 7th, until midnight Sunday, August 9th. And you do not have to be a Missouri resident to participate. During the back-to-school sales tax holiday, the following items will be exempt from state and local sales tax: clothing that does not have a taxable value exceeding $100 per item, standard classroom school supplies not exceeding $50 per purchase, computer software and graphing calculators with a taxable value not exceeding $350 and are $150 respectively per item, and retail sales of personal computers and computer peripheral devices that do not exceed $1,500 per item. That's your look at local news on regional radio. I'm Colin McLaughlin reporting.

0: 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KKWK, Cameron, Missouri.
1: Fox News, I'm John Saucier. We just heard from President Trump, who is calling on the Senate to cancel an August recess to work on passing the Save America Act. It would require Americans show proof of citizenship at voter registration and voter ID at the ballot box. He claims Senate Majority Leader is wrong when he says Republicans don't have the votes to pass this.
2: That's too bad for him. I mean, that's too bad for him and too bad for the Republican Party.
3: Do you believe that?
2: He's got the votes. He should get it done.
1: Well, the Federal Reserve just wrapped up its two-day meeting about interest rates. Chairman Kevin Warsh announcing the Fed's rate decision.
4: Our committee decided to vote by a 9-3 vote to maintain the target range for the federal funds rate at 3.5% to 3.75%.
1: So rates remain unchanged. What did change? The stock market. Worst trading day of the year for the Dow Jones Industrial Average, down over 1,100 points. The NASDAQ shed 434. The S&P 500 was down over 112. 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
5: Here's a look at local news on regional radio. An Atchison, Kansas man is scheduled for a trial setting tomorrow following a traffic stop that yielded nearly a pound of methamphetamine. Newton D. Colvin is formally charged with drug trafficking in Buchanan County. According to the probable cause statement, a Buchanan County Sheriff's deputy stopped Colvin's vehicle just after 11:30 p.m. on May 19th for driving without active taillights. The deputy discovered Colvin was driving with a suspended license and observed

him acting nervously. A canine unit alerted to the vehicle, leading to the discovery of 450 grams of meth. Colvin is in custody on a $25,000 bond. His hearing's at 10 a.m. Setting of a preliminary hearing is Tuesday, August 4th in Davies County for a Gallatin man accused of shooting a person in the knee. Joshua D. Hogan is charged with second-degree assault and unlawful discharge of a firearm. According to the probable cause statement on July 16th, law enforcement, EMS, and fire were all dispatched to a residence for a report of shots fired and a wounded victim. Upon arrival, they found the victim in the backyard and provided them medical treatment on scene before transferring them to the hospital. During the investigation, law enforcement learned that Hogan had fled the scene after the incident. He later returned to the residence after being contacted by a family member and was interviewed by law enforcement. Hogan stated during the interview that he had the pistol in his hand, jumped down from a rock, and accidentally discharged the firearm. Hogan was then taken into custody and transported to the Davies DeKalb Regional Jail. His hearing is at 9 a.m. And lastly, the Chillicothe Historic Preservation Commission will meet tomorrow. The meeting will take place at 5:30 p.m. in the City Hall Council Chambers. Unfinished business includes updates from the Wabash Railroad Industrial Neighborhood Survey and information on a future tax credit workshop. New business to be discussed is the nationwide CLG survey results from Harrisburg, Pennsylvania, and the powers and duties of the commission. There will also be time at the end for public comments. That's your look at local news on regional radio. I'm Colin McLaughlin reporting.

0: Here's a look at your forecast. Slight chance of thunderstorms this afternoon. Otherwise, cloudy skies with a few peaks of sun. Daytime highs approaching 88. Partly cloudy skies tonight. Slight chance for storms. Lows dip down to about 69. Slight chance of thunderstorms tomorrow. Daytime highs approaching 85. Sunshine mixed with clouds at times. I'm staff meteorologist Derek Height. Right now, 86.
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0: Another Royals game was decided by one run yesterday. They've now had 8 straight of those types of games. This time it was a 3-2 loss to begin the series with the Twins in Minnesota. The Royals will try and bounce back tonight as Randy Dobnak makes his 3rd start on the mound. In his last start versus the Tigers last week, he threw 5 innings of scoreless ball and only gave up 4 hits along with 1 walk and struck out 3. Joe Ryan gets the ball for Minnesota. He enters the game with a 6-6 record this season and a 3.38 ERA. First pitch is at 6:40 p.m. Coverage here on Quick 100.1 begins at 6. Chiefs training camp is about to be in full swing. The veterans arrived in St. Joseph yesterday with the first full practice today. While fans are anxious to see where vets will stack up with rookies as far as starting jobs, Chiefs Digest's Matt Derrick reports that rookie defensive end Ethan Downs suffered a torn ACL. On a positive note, head coach Andy Reid told reporters that Mia Bieniemy, wife of offensive coordinator Eric Bieniemy, is no longer in the ICU and is making progress toward recovery after being shot. Both by media and coaches' polls, Missouri Western is predicted to finish 9th in MIAA football this season out of 10 teams. This comes off the heels of their 3-8 performance last season, 2-7 in conference play. While the team returns 15 starters, 26 transfers, and 32 freshmen join the squad as the Griffins look to beat the odds this year. Meanwhile, for their neighbors in Maryville, the Bearcats of Northwest Missouri State, they were picked by the media to take the title and to be runners-up, according to the coaches' poll. The Bearcats were 9-3 overall last season and 8-1 in the conference, sharing the title with Pittsburgh State.
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0: The following is a presentation of the Kansas City Royals Baseball Network.
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4: Tonight, the Royals hope to get even with the Twins in Game 2 of this three-game series. Good evening from the IBEW Local 124 broadcast booth. We're here at Target Field, another warm day here in Minneapolis. Great to have you with us, along with Jake Eisenberg and our producer-engineer, Eric Guthrie. I'm Steve Stewart. Randy Dobnak, who spent a lot of years with the Twins, will face his former team tonight as he pitches for KC. Joe Ryan pitches for the home team. Coming up, Jake talks to Royals starting pitcher Noah Cameron, but next Ryan with the Royals manager Matt Quatrero when the Bob Allen Ford pregame show continues on the Royals Baseball Network.
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11: 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Tough finish and eight consecutive one-run games. I mean, every single game has been right down to the last pitch.
12: Really competitive games and a lot.

0: really good bullpen a couple days before that. I think that is where it started. Probably the best bullpen of my life. Sweeney was pumped up. Everybody was fired up. Just kind of filling up the zone. Obviously working on throwing, more quality pitches. Fastballs more for strikes. And I think it was just kind of one of those days where, I'm obviously frustrated with how the year has gone. And I think you just kind of take that frustration into outings sometimes of, I was a little bit more just angry, throwing with conviction. And I think that just naturally happens sometimes with velo. And obviously I think the pitch calling also helped of like, I already had in my mind, after I threw a pitch, I already had in my mind what I was throwing next. And I think that helps with just like conviction, and velo comes with confidence. You have confidence in a pitch and velo is naturally going to tick up. So I think that was a big part of it for sure. And then just 2-1 ball game, I think just, everything kind of worked out. It was obviously a beautiful day. Felt great, physically felt great. The ball was just coming out.
1: Well, 7 shutout innings and 8 strikeouts, your best outing of the season. Even if it did come starting in the second inning, we're looking forward to watching you pitch tomorrow. Noah, thanks for the time.
0: Yeah, thanks.
1: That's Noah Cameron, our Hawthorne Bank player to bank on Start Connecting to What's Possible, member FDIC. 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
4: 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Right-hander Randy Dobnak goes for the Royals tonight. He faces his original organization. He's back at Target Field for the first time since pitching for the Twins between 2019 and 2025, 39 total games for Dobnak while as a member of the Twins. Last time out, Dobnak made his second start of the year with the Royals. Five shutout innings. That was against the Tigers in Detroit. The Royals lost that game 4-3. Meanwhile, for the Twins, it's right-hander Joe Ryan, who has long been a Royals nemesis. A 2.49 career ERA against the Royals for Joe Ryan. And while the Twins won the first 10 games that he started against the Royals, well, the Royals have won each of the last three games that Joe Ryan has started against him, including his two starts against the Royals this year. It's the Royals and Twins, game 2-3. First pitch is next.
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4: Good evening from Target Field in Minneapolis, Minnesota. Tonight, the Kansas City Royals play game 2 of a 3-game series against the Minnesota Twins. Thanks for joining us inside the IBEW Local 124 broadcast booth with Steve Stewart and our producer-engineer Eric Guthrie. I'm Jake Eisenberg. Well, last night, the Royals dropped the series opener, a final score of 3-2. The Twins came from behind and scored twice in the bottom of the ninth for a walk-off win, and it all amounted for the Royals for their 8th consecutive one-run game. The Royals have tied a franchise record with 8 straight one-run games. And, well, what does tonight have in store? Buckle up and find out along with us. The Royals, with a loss yesterday, are now 45-63 on the season, 5th place in the American League Central, and today play game 109 of the 2026 season, officially now in the final third of the year. Meanwhile, the Minnesota Twins are back at 500. They're 54-54, third place in the American Central. They're only 2 games back of the Chicago White Sox for first place in the division, and the Twins are only a half game back of the

0: From 2019 to 2025, Dobnak made 39 appearances for the Twins, most of them between 2019 and 2021. The pitch, down and in, two balls, no strikes. And he had a handful of relief appearances in 2024, only one game last year. The 2-0 pitch to Clemens. Outside, three balls, no strikes. Dobnak fires. Clemens pops it up. Shallow left field. Isaac Collins is underneath it. Nick Lofton pointed it out to him, and Collins makes the catch. That ends the inning. The Twins go down in order against former Twin Randy Dobnak. A 1-2-3, bottom of the first inning. We go to the second at Target Field, Royals and Twins, scoreless.
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0: Join us at the K on Tuesday, August 4th, before the Royals take on the Twins for a special pregame ceremony celebrating Salvador Perez's new franchise home run record. 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And it is Salvador Perez to lead off the top of the second inning. Right-hander Joe Ryan's into his windup, and he delivers. Over the outer edge, a called strike, and it's 0-1. Scoreless game, top of the second at Target Field. Both teams are looking for their first base runner tonight. Here's the 0-1 pitch. Swung out and missed, and it's 0-2. Salvy chased a sweeper down and away. He's faced Joe Ryan plenty in his career. Just five hits against him, though, 5 for 24. That does include a double and a home run. Here's the 0-2. Fastball high, 1-2 on Salvador Perez. Michael Massey is on deck, then Nick Lofton. No Vinny Pasquantino in the lineup. He was placed on the injured list today with right wrist soreness. The 1-2. Salvy loops it toward shallow left field, down the line, onto the grass, a base hit. And Salvy's got a leadoff single. On at first with nobody out for Michael Massey. Let's pause 10 seconds for station ID on the Royals Baseball Network.
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0: We're coming to you live from the IBEW Local 124 broadcast booth with Steve Stewart and our producer-engineer Eric Guthrie. I'm Jake Eisenberg. First pitch to Michael Massey. Fastball high, and that's ball one. Scoreless game, top of the second. Runner on first with nobody out. Salvador Perez singled to open this inning. That single by Salvy, and every Royals single this season earns a donation from Sun Life and the Kansas City Royals Foundation for Team Smile. Next pitch to Massey's popped up foul, third base side out of play. It's 1-1. That's to help their mission to improve the oral health of Kansas City youth.